It's all right if I sing this. See, I don't know. I want you to stay here right with me here. I don't know how you all feel about it. God's been good to me. See, we thought about this old song that my brother used to sing years ago, the one that organized the Pilgrim Jubilees back in the 1940s. His name was L.J. C.B. 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And he used to sing old song, and it sound like this.

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Wait a minute. 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And it's not complicated. Look at your neighbor and say, neighbor, I can go through a whole list of words, but I got one word that'll capture it all. My word for victory is Jesus.

This morning and things are gonna change now. After a while, listen. You may be going through something, and you may be standing alone, and you may not understand where you're going, but Jesus has your back. Whatever your problem is, and whatever your situation is, I believe that it's going to change. Just give it to Jesus.

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1: Yes.

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0: there's a light left in you to do for me. 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Now that you're broken, oh, I hear you. Say, how could you use me when you know this and that about me? But there's a light left in you to do for me.
1: I just wanted to close out this set with this, because I thought about Thomas Whitfield. It was a song he did. I'm probably showing my age tonight, but this is for my age group. Some of y'all look nice and young, but you got some age on you. Age on you. There was a song the Whitfield Company sang that I shall wear a crown when it's all over. When it's all over. As soon as I get home, all of my tears will be over. All of my struggles, all of my heartaches. As soon as I get. I wish I had a witness here. Lift those hands. 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Thank you, Jesus.

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Listen, I remember back in 1990 when I lost my beautiful dear mother. 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But saints, you know what? 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Oh, thank you. 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

Thank you, Jesus. 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

you see, got to be some rain in your life. 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
4: I'd like to say I'm so grateful just to be a part of this great event. And I'm reminded of the man called Legion. He was called Legion because there were many devils. And he was sitting beside Jesus when the disciples returned. But he was a different man because he was clothed and in his right mind. And because he was excited about being clothed and in his right mind, he asked the Lord, said, "Can I follow you?" And Jesus said to him, "No, don't follow me, but just go into the city." Oh, somebody ought to go tonight. Just go into the city and tell them about the great things that I've done for you and had compassion on you. I wonder, have God done anything great for you? If he's done something great for you,

time we get so caught up in what we're going through until we start complaining, Lord, why me? Why me? Why me? What you need to do, one day out of your busy schedule, take the time out. Visit a hospital, MD Anderson. Walk up and down those corridors, and I guarantee you, you'll come back saying, I won't complain. Give him some love as he comes.

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Anybody from North Carolina? 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

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Can I get a witness here tonight? 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Can I get a witness here tonight? All of the prophets have been dead a long time. 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
1: The Bible says that we all have sinned and come short of the glory of God. 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
1: Come on and put your hands together. Let's have church up in here. Come on. Somebody remember this one. Can I get a witness? Do I have anybody that really remember this song? Huh? Yeah. Come on.

Thank you, Jesus. Thank you, Jesus. Praise you, Lord God. We magnify you in this place. Great King and great King above.

0: 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You'll experience the anointed and powerful teachings of Pastor George Dix Jr. We believe your life will be forever changed and you will soar into the next dimension God has for you. My husband, Pastor George Dix Jr., and I, along with the partners of Passage Family Church, encourage you to fly high. I'm Lady Michelle Dix.
1: If you have your Kingdom Constitution, just briefly stand to your feet with me, if you will. Your Kingdom Constitution, of course, is your Bible, whether it's a phone on your iPad or a paper print. Take your Bible, if you will, and hold it up. Put the devil on notice that you came with your sword today. And why don't you just say, don't mess with me. Don't say it like you mean it. Don't mess with me. Don't. I like the way I just heard a lady say it. She said, don't mess with me. That inflection in the voice. Don't mess with me. Hallelujah. Come on, make this faith confession with me. I hear the word. I believe the word. I receive the word. I will never be the same again. I am forever changed by the word. Please, someone say the word of God. Hallelujah. Hallelujah. Join me if you will. In the Bible, in the Old Testament, Isaiah chapter 44, verse 6. I know that you have probably on the screen Joshua chapter 1, verse 8. And that is the anchor passage for the scripture that I'm, or rather the verse that I'm going to use. But and you can go ahead and put, they can put that back up if they had it. Joshua chapter 1, verse 8. Because that is the anchor passage for this new message series that I'm about to start today. But then I'm going to preface that one verse with this verse from Isaiah chapter 44 to precede this message series. But so in Joshua 1 and 8, he said, this God of this book of the law, this book of the law shall not depart out of thy mouth, God said, but thou shalt meditate therein day and night, that thou mayest observe to do according to all that is written therein. For then thou shalt make thy way prosperous, and then thou shalt have good success. Somebody say good success. And the verse that we'll emphasize today in the message is from Isaiah 44 and 6. Thus saith the Lord, the King of Israel, and his Redeemer, the Lord of hosts. I am the first. Please say that. I am the first. Please say, I am the last. And please say, and beside me there is no God. I am the first. I am the last. And beside me there is no God. My topic today is, so what did God say? So what did God say? My subtopic is, that's all that matters. That's all that matters. Please bow your head. Father, we thank you today for your love, your goodness, and your mercy. We thank you, God, that you're bringing us through a dilemma right now. We thank you, God, that breakthrough is over the house right now. We thank you, God, that our lives are being transformed right now. We thank you, God, that we are getting, our faith is being emboldened by the word right now. And so, Father, we stand in agreement with your will and your plan, your determination in our heart, your intention in our

is that's all that matters. That is all that matters. The Bible, church, reveals that from generation to generation, the masses, that is, the overwhelming majority of people, have this tendency to listen to and to follow almost anybody and anything but God and what he says. Now, I just really want you to get that, because the Bible is quite clear. There are a plethora of scriptures that substantiate this fact, that makes it infinitely clear. And so I'm going to say it again. The Bible reveals that from generation to generation, including this generation and every generation represented in this room, from generation to generation, the masses, the overwhelming majority of people, have this tendency to listen and to follow anybody and anything but God and what he says. Many even deny that there is a God, and therefore falsely contend that God is saying nothing because there ain't no God. They falsely claim that. And many others, by their own words and by their own actions, demonstrate that they foolishly consider themselves to be wiser and more capable than God. We see this because people oftentimes yield to their own devices and their own plans, their own agenda. With their sweat, blood, and tears, they pursue life on their own terms. So it is clear that they consider themselves wiser and more capable even than God. And therefore, they refuse to hear or to heed the gospel message and the will of God. Adjust the AC, please. I don't know if it's me or everybody else. Amen. The Bible says, for instance, because of their immortality, or rather immorality, these people who consider themselves as wiser or more capable than God, or who deny even the existence of a God, because of their immorality, people even repress and hinder the truth. And Paul speaks to this specifically in Romans chapter 1 verse 18, where he says they hold the truth in unrighteousness. For the preaching of the gospel is to them that perish foolishness, it says. 1 Corinthians 1:18, for the preaching of the cross is to them that perish foolishness, but unto us which are saved, it is the power of God. How many know that God is, and that he exists, and he is who he says he is? Raise your hand. Hallelujah. Glory to God. Actually, those people otherwise who would follow a man, they claim, why would you follow a man who is denied by his own people and ends up crucified on a wooden cross? What is God's response to that? What does God say, church? In 1 Corinthians 1:19 and 25, he says, I will destroy the wisdom of the wise, and I will bring to nothing their understanding, because the foolishness of God is wiser than men, and the weakness of God is stronger than men. Amen. During his earthly ministry, Jesus also speaks about both the good and the dire consequences of ignoring or rejecting what he and his father has to say. I'm going to pause there just for a moment, because

0: In my own experience, I found that when you get to church, it's when you think about so many other things sometimes. It is a tactic of the enemy to distract and to infuse thoughts and to cause you to concentrate on or otherwise be concerned with matters outside of what the Lord is saying. Wanting us to ignore and reject God and what his son says. Jesus says in Matthew 7, 24, whosoever heareth these sayings of mine, if you hear what I'm saying, Jesus said, and do them, I will liken him unto a man which built his house upon a rock. And the rain descended and the floods came and the winds blew and beat upon the house, and it fell not, for it was founded upon a rock. That's the one who hears the word, receives the word, believes the word, and acts on the word. Jesus said, I compare him to one that when the rains come, when the storm perhaps is raging, and when it beats upon the rain comes and the flood come and the winds blow. He said, that house is not going to fall. Your strength and your conviction will stand. But then Jesus also says in verse 20-26, everyone that heareth these things of mine and does not do them. See, let me tell you something that might be a little surprising to you. The devil isn't so much concerned with you coming to church as he is with you getting something when you're at the church. Oh, amen. No, he doesn't want you to come. Yes, but he's not as concerned about you coming as he is about you being enriched with the word. Why? Because the Bible is quite clear. Faith cometh by hearing, and hearing by what? The word of God. He doesn't want you to get the word. So he says, but everyone that heareth what I say and don't do it, hear my sayings. God, Jesus said, I liken him to a foolish man which built his house upon the sand, and then the rain descended and the floods came and the wind blew and beat upon that house. And the Bible says, Jesus is recorded as saying, and it, that house, fell. But watch this. And great was the fall of it. Along this same vein, and I want us to hear this, church, Jesus further warns about the dangers of listening and following the wrong person or the wrong crowd. How many have ever heard of a clique before? I'm not asking if you've been in one. Some of y'all in one right now. I'm just speaking what is the truth. You run with the crowd. I'm speaking online and perhaps even in the sanctuary. I pray that you understand that that's a dangerous thing. But Jesus warns about the dangers of listening and following the wrong person or the wrong crowd. In Matthew 7 and 13 through 15, he says, enter ye in at the straight gate. In other words, hear what I have to say and heed to it. For wide is the gate and broad is the way, or worldliness, that leadeth to destruction. And watch this word, this four-letter word here now. And he said, and many, many, M-A-N-Y, and many there be, the masses, which go in thereat, because straight is the gate and narrow is the way, which leadeth unto life, and few there be that find it. Jesus goes on to say, beware of false prophets. Beware of people teaching the wrong thing. He said, which come to you in sheep's clothing. They look like they real. They even kind of sound real. From their demeanor, they look real. But Jesus said, be careful of false prophets which come to you in sheep's clothing, But inwardly they are ravening or devouring wolves. You shall know them by their fruits. Let me just park here just for a moment. If the person or the group that you are following is not producing fruit that reflects a love for God, it's the wrong group. It's the wrong person. I don't care how well they preach, how well they teach, how well they sing, how much money they have, how much education they may have, and all of that in its place is all right. But be careful about that fruit. Unfortunately, too many people are ready to run behind anybody that can hit a note. Ah, hey, ah, oh God. Jesus said, because not everyone that saith unto me, Lord, Lord, shall enter in at the kingdom of heaven. Now, I don't know if that puts fear in you, but if I was sitting on a teeter-totter and I was faking it in church or in my relationship with God, that ought to put some fear in you, because God said, everybody that's shouting in the church, everybody that's preaching in behind the pulpit, everybody that's got a mic in the choir, not everybody that sang, Lord, Lord, shall enter into the kingdom of heaven. But he that doeth the will of my Father, which is in heaven. Watch this four-letter word again, M-A-N-Y. Many, many of y'all. Did you know that the Bible teaches that there are more people going to hell than heaven? Because most people, the masses, reject God. They reject Jesus' teaching. They reject the word of God. Many will say to me in that day, Lord, have we not prophesied in your name? You saw me preach. You saw me prophesy. You saw me sing. You saw me coming to church. I gave my tithe. But the Bible says many will say to me that day, Jesus said, Lord, Lord, have we not prophesied in thy name? And in thy name have we not cast out devils? Didn't you see us doing what you said? And have we not done many wonderful works? And then Jesus said, I will confess or tell them, oh my God, listen to this. I never knew you. Amen. Title don't make it with God. Being senior pastor is not a ticket to heaven. Did you hear what I said? He said, I'm going to tell them, I never knew you. And the next part is the worst. Depart from me, ye that work iniquity. Oh, it's going to get to the good. I'm just wanting us to understand how serious it is to hear when God speaks or his word is preached. So Jesus concludes by saying, strive to enter in at the strait gate. Verse 24, for many, I say unto you, will seek to enter and shall not be able. He that is of God hears God's word. If you're sincere about your relationship with God, Jesus said, you will hear what my daddy has to say. Jesus went on to say, my sheep hear my voice. I know them and they follow me. You cannot hear the word of God and summarily get and walk up out of here and summarily go back to doing the same old thing. I can't shack up with Bobo and hear the word of God. And I can't lay down with Tamalisa and hear the word of God and it have an effect on me. God said, I will tell you, I knew you not.
1: said, you'll follow me. He said, my sheep hear my voice. When I was a little boy in church, you hear so many of my good stories. If I start telling you all of them, you're going to sure enough know something. Amen. When I was a little boy in church, my father used to have me sit down. Can you roll that right? He'd have me sit down on the steps at the pulpit. And sometime before service, that would be my assignment, just going to sit down up there. He was trying to keep me out of trouble. But Jesus said in John 10:27, he said, my sheep hear my voice, I know them, and they follow me. When my father would look at me from the pulpit, sometimes he wouldn't have to say a thing. He would just give me the look. And depending on what the look was, oh, help me somebody. When I got home, and my father had big hands. He didn't use the handle, but he had big hands and looked like that index finger was about that long. I mean, when I was a little boy, and he'd say, oh, no. Oh, no. That was my summons to the room. That thing, I kid you not, it looked like to me, as a little boy, like that thing about that long. In other words, come to me. The Lord is saying, my sheep, listen when I talk. My sheep, heed my voice. My sheep, follow me. Come on, bless God, somebody. In summary, thus far, you might be asking, what are you saying, preacher? What's your point? My point is this. Not only is there a God, but what God says matters and has eternal significance. You and I are a blessed people. Online and in the sanctuary, we are a blessed people. Because there are places around the world where they can't assemble in the church house. They're not supposed to sign on online and hear the gospel, but we are a blessed people. So again, I just want to remind you that not only is there a God, but what God says matters and has eternal significance and consequence. If you've been tuned in with us online or here in the sanctuary over the past few weeks, you know that we have just completed a thought-provoking message series entitled Say What God Says or Say Nothing at All. We just completed that series entitled Say What God Says or Say Nothing at All. I explained it that to say what God says means to faithfully communicate in the language of God, Holy Scripture, the logos of God. To confess, it means to confess and to proclaim what he says. It means to always speak the truth on purpose and to speak it with conviction and authority. To say what God says, I told you, says, meant to limit and to filter your speech such that it aligns with the word of God and honors God. To say what God says, I told you, it means to allow the Holy Spirit, not your will, not your emotions, not your intellect, but allow the Holy Spirit to freely permit, allow the Holy Spirit to be free in your heart and to guide and to direct your conversation. Amen. So as believers, church, as believers on Jesus Christ, saying what God says is critically important to the Christian experience. Staying in alignment with what comes out of his mouth, not what comes just to our mind, but staying in alignment and filtering what we say, even what we think, renewing our mind to what the word of God declares. Earlier here just today, I stated that many people tend to listen to and follow almost anybody or anything but God and what he says. Interestingly enough, some people tend to remember some of the words of notable philosophers or presidents and celebrities. For instance, some might remember the late President John F. Kennedy saying, "Ask not what your country can do for you, but ask what you can do for your country." You might remember Dr. Martin Luther King, some will, who said, "I have a dream that my four little children will one day live in a nation where they will not be judged by the color of their skin, but by the content of their character." Some people can even quote famous lines from popular movies like The Terminator, where Arnold Schwarzenegger declared, "I'll be back." And all of this may be fine and well, having a memory and being able to recall things such as those. But today I want to ask you, what did God say? What did God say? Let me be clear. First of all, the Bible, what I hold in my hand right now, this is what God said. Come on, bless God, somebody. The 66 books of the Bible, from Genesis to Malachi in the Old Testament and from Matthew to Revelation in the New Testament, this is what God said. It's all right to remember other things. It's all right to quote other people. But today, again, I just want to ask you, what did God say? Amen. What did God say? The Bible is what God said. Indeed, in 2 Timothy chapter 3, verse 16, the Bible says, all scripture is given by inspiration of God. In other words, it's God breathed. It's his word. Came out of his mouth. And further, in 2 Peter chapter 1, verse 21, the word of God is not merely the will of man, but holy men of God spake as they were moved by the Holy Ghost. This book, the Bible, is God's word. This book, the Bible, is what God said. Holy Scripture is God's word, or God's utterances in written form. God the Father is the source of the Word. Jesus is the Word. And the Holy Spirit is the author of the Word, the Holy Scripture. And that's all that matters. That's all that matters. What God said is all that matters. Please remember, from God's perspective, if God didn't say it, or if what God said or done doesn't honor or glorify him, whatever is said or done is worthless. Amen. If it doesn't bring honor to him, if it wasn't inspired by him or his word or the Holy Spirit, whatever is said and done, it is worthless. And that's leaving nothing out.
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I'm feeling real good, cause it ain't over.

0: Just lift your hands and say, I'm still here. I'm still here. Come on, say it. I'm still here. Can you witness to the angels?
1: Righteous and perfect are you in all your ways. We sing this to you.

0: 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And because the name of the Lord is a strong tower, we sing it like this. Yes, Jesus. You see, the righteous run it and they are saved when we call them. Jesus. Come on, why are we doing it? Sing it like this. Yes, sir. What else? What else?
1: He is my
0: yes, you are. He is my deliverer.
1: He is my

Take it sweet to him. Hallelujah. 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And just

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Come on, you can praise him.

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0: what we're lost without you. 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Breathe it in.
1: Since the
0: come on, he's given us the Ruach breath, the creative breath of God, as he did Adam in Genesis. He,
1: this is the
0: Jesus. Come on, just breathe in now. Breathe in the air that he's given.

0: 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I want to hear the singing sanctuary. Come on, congregation.
1: This is the air.
0: Come on, come on, sing it in this sanctuary. Come on, sing it.
1: This is the air.
0: Yes, Lord. Come on, say it again.
1: This is the air.
0: Glory.

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1: Hallelujah. 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

tonight. That's going through something and you don't see your way. God is a good God. And he has no respect of person. What he's done for others, he'll do the same thing for you. And I'm thinking to myself right now that some of you may not like this song because it has no beat to it, really. But we're here tonight to encourage your hearts. Not saying that when you leave, all of your problems would be gone.

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1: Come here, cuz. 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
2: All right.
1: Cuz. 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

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One more time. I've been strained, but I'm on my way home. Somebody, I've been struggling.

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Christ, amen. 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This is a request song. You know, I love this song because everywhere I go, I talk about the folk, how they talk about each other, you know. 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Huh? Y'all know I'm right about that, don't you? Not only that, but you can go to church Sunday morning. The worship orders talking about the choir members. I hope we don't have no pastors here today, because they talk about you too, brother. 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But I don't have time to talk about my brother. I don't have time to talk about my friend. But I do have time to testify. But I don't have

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I got another definition. 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